Oh, God.

All right, that was Bad Nation with Song for Mama, Randy Wood with Eagle Woman, and Big River Cree bringing us an honor song. Coming up next, Big Bear, Chase Sayre, Cree Confederation, and Black Eagle.

Oh!

That was Big River Cree with your Just an Old Song, Black Eagle with Life Goes On, Chase Sayre with Dreaming, Cree Confederation with Dreaming, Chase Sayre with Top Wheat, Big Bear with the Round End Song. Coming up next is Cheever's Topa, Diwaskahat, Edmund Bull, and Devin Worldwind. 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Hey, oh, hey.

New Year's Eve round dance a success. Looks like, you know, we're all having a good time here. And at this time, I'm going to invite you to next year's round dance again, same time here. God willing, we'll be here again to celebrate our another year.

That was Yabe with Way Dope, Airhead Sisters with When You're Far Away, Fawn and Dallas with Out of Love, Eugene Alexis with When Talks to You, Devin Whirlwind with Next to Me, Edmund Bull with Broken Heart, Dee Waskahot with Sisters, Cheevers Topa with Southern Man. Coming up next is Gerald. He is going to bring us a song called I'm One Hell of a Guy while we wait for Stay Connected with Tribal Council.

0: Good morning. Every Friday we have Stay Connected with our Tribal Council. This morning we have our chairman. Good morning.
1: Good morning, everybody. Happy Friday. I want to fill you in on a few things Tribal Council's been working on this week. Want to let you know that Monday we did have some of our council and plenty of our representatives down in Toyoak for Bear Dance. I saw a royalty going around with wagons helping people stay hydrated. So thank you to them. Great ambassadors, our young folks. It's pretty hot over there, though, to be honest with you. I didn't get out of the car very long. Got a snow cone and some other stuff, and I just kept going back to the car. I don't know what that was. But, yeah, it was a pretty good event over there, I think. Picked up in the afternoon on the last day. Went over on Monday, and I got there about 1 o'clock or so, and, you know, we were just kind of checking out the food, and then you can tell it really started picking up about 3 o'clock or so. Everyone started pulling in and parking lot got full. So, you know, I didn't stay for the last dance this time, but I'm sure everyone represented well. Good turnout, though. Looking forward to White Mesa for Labor Day weekend. Don't forget, Come on over if you guys are ready for that one. That'll be our last one of the year. Okay, so council updates for this week. Tuesday, we had regular meeting. Vital Statistics presented an enrollment request, and that was approved. Water Resource Division, they had a letter of support for research, and that was approved. And then Legal Department presented a letter also for approval for Tribal Council. So happy to help out there. Also on Tuesday, Tribal Council met with the Environmental Protection Agency. They had a new regional director coming in on Region 8. So we had a good conversation with them about our expectations and some of the programs that the tribe has been working on, a few of the obstacles we've come across, and hopefully we can knock down some barriers, build a good cooperative relationship. Looking forward to meeting with them some more. Met with La Plata County Commissioner Matt Salka. That was kind of just a chairman to chairman. He's the chairman of the La Plata County Commissioners. And it's good to every just now and then have a sit down and talk about, you know, what we see coming down the road and some issues. We talked a little bit about roads, road maintenance, police presence, making sure that, you know, we're helping out them as well, too, with traffic stops and along the way, making sure that, you know, our tribal members are treated properly by the county. And then any stops that are happening within the county, within the exterior boundaries of the reservation, that they're partnering with SUPD on that. Wednesday, Council Member Gallegos attended the 10 Tribes Partnership meeting that was down in Phoenix, Arizona. And then I had a virtual meeting with Treasurer O'Gean. We're having an upcoming agriculture conference in September, so we're in the planning stages of that. So every couple weeks we sit down with the Intertribal Ag Council and talk about what that's going to look like. But I'll have more to come on that as plans get finalized. On Thursday, met with United States Wildland Fire Service Rocky Mountain Director to prepare for the upcoming fire season. So this year we're going to be in the Rocky Mountain region as opposed to the Southwest region, which is what we're usually in for most things with BIA, but the Rocky Mountain region, they have a new person that came in, so he wanted to come down, meet with both myself and Selwyn White Skunk, who's the chairman over at Ute Mountain, and just kind of talk about the tribe and how we can help out. We talked about lessons learned from our Bear Dance fire, but also thanked a lot of the tribes that tend to have standby, and I think we have standby right now. That's there's a group that's out there right now that's able to help out. I think last year we had Zuni that was here for a while, but always thankful for any help we can get, and then always happy to help where we can. So had a good talk with those guys the other day, and appreciated that. Also on Thursday, Councilmember Marty Pinnacus attended the powwow committee meeting. And then Councilmember Linda Baker attended the Albuquerque Area Indian Health Board meeting, and that's down in Albuquerque, so she'll be on her way back up today. Over on the PSAs and events, I want to guys let you know that Southern Ute Digital Equity Program is offering hard drives still, so for those of you that are interested, tribal members, please go grab one. Anybody that's off the reservation, maybe schedule a time when you can come by, pick one up. They're not able to ship them out, but more than happy to work with you. Environmental Program Department would like to announce an upcoming partial closure on the Bear Trail. And this is going to be on the switchback section behind the SWEMA school. A crew of volunteers will be performing trail stabilization from June 16th to 17th. And then they'll reopen that Bear Trail back up on June 18th. So for you lunch walkers and habitual trekkers just know that, you know, that little piece is going to be under construction for a little bit. You walk it?
0: No, I just stand by the window and watch everybody.
1: Yeah. I've done it once or twice, and I was like, man, that's actually a good little scenic view going down that way.
0: It is. I get scared, I think, of snakes. Yeah. You know,
1: yeah. Yeah, snakes. And then during bear dance, I know when they're preparing the feast, they had a little bear that came by that morning down by the feast grounds, and then he kind of just went back up the river, so it wasn't a big deal, but we kept an eye on that just to make sure he didn't come back down. But you are seeing a lot more bears mm-hmm. and a little bit of wildcats coming down the river nowadays, so everyone just be mindful of that. But for the most part, I mean, everyone, I think, appreciates that trail and the signage that's being put out there. So a lot of good information down there. If you get a chance, just go for a stroll on your lunch hour or just to kill a little bit of time. I'm sure you won't regret it. Want to let you know, friendly reminder, that stage one fire restrictions remain in place due to dry conditions. And there is discussion of moving to stage two pretty soon. So, again, we just want to be mindful of this drought. Careful of what you're lighting or what's flammable in your area. It's going to take off pretty quick, and we're going to continue seeing some dry conditions. Mm-hmm. June Sips Chat and Chew, that's going to be today over at MPF, 11:30 to 1:30 p.m. You guys want to come over, grab some food. Love to see you over there. Committee of Elders will be hosting a town hall on Monday, June 15th. That's going to be from 10 a.m. to 12 p.m. at the museum in the large classroom. And SUDEP is excited to offer cybersecurity training on June 16th from 8 a.m. to 5 p.m. That's going to be over at the Growth Fund building. If you're interested, please give them a call, 563-5555, for sign-up opportunities. And again, cybersecurity training over at Growth Fund. Tarot Department will host an Indian business showcase, and that's going to be on Wednesday, June 17th from 9 a.m. to 12 p.m. And that's also in the museum large classroom. So anyone interested in elevating their small businesses, definitely reach out to Tarot. They're here to help you out. Looking ahead, tribal offices will be closed on Friday, June 19th, and that's going to be in observance of Juneteenth. Regular business hours will then resume on Monday, June 22nd. And SUDEP is offering, oh, no, there it is again. It's that second one. How did I get last time, too? All right, 2026 special election to fill the chairman seat will be held on Friday, July 10th. Please note the deadline to vote is Wednesday, July 1st. Oh, to register. Okay. To register is July 1st, and then the election is July 10th. Candidates will be Christine Sage, Renee Cloud, Adam Red, Corliss Taylor, and Byron Frost. If you have any questions, please give the election board a call, 563-2303. They'd love to hear from you. And then also, please note that Shoshone Street is temporarily closed due to road constructions. So for those of you grabbing your lunch over at Sure Value, just be mindful of that little detour. It's always a kind of our way to get back over here, but a small inconvenience for now, but we'll be fine. If you have any questions, would like to meet with Tribal Council, please call 563-2319. And that's all I got for today. Thank you.
0: Thank you. We'll get back into some music.

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Hello, my name is Linda Grove DeWolf, and this week's Ute word is Mike Boone. That means, hello, my relatives. In a sentence, you might say to a large group of Ute people, Mike Boone. This week's Ute word is Mike Boone. That means, hello, my relatives.

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0: Join KSUT at the City of Durango's free July 4th street dance at Buckley Park, featuring the Grammy-winning Dirty Dozen Brass Band. The party follows the 4th of July parade, which will end at Buckley Park at around 5 p.m. Music will start at 5:15 with an opening set by Durango's own Dana Ariel. KSUT will be pouring ska beers, including our own Lady Liberty Lager 50th Anniversary Ale.
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1: NPR News in Washington, I'm Windsor Johnston. President Trump is pushing back against reports about a possible deal with Iran. In a post on social media, Trump said details reported by Tehran do not match what he says was agreed to in writing. Aaron David Miller is with the Carnegie Endowment for International Peace. He says the rapidly shifting messages from the president are raising questions about whether an agreement is within reach.
2: We've been here before. There's a bit of wash, rinse, and repeat here. I think by CNN's count, this is the 39th time the president, including yesterday, 39th time the president has basically put out a statement indicating we're on the cusp of an actual deal. I think it's reasonable to assume, and it is an assumption, that we are closer than ever, but ever actually has been extremely difficult to define when you're talking about Donald Trump and U.S.-Iranian negotiations.
1: The back and forth comes as negotiators continue working toward an agreement aimed at reducing tensions and restoring shipping through the Strait of Hormuz. An Israeli airstrike in Lebanon has damaged a UNESCO-listed World Heritage Site in the southern city of Tyre. NPR's Jana Raff reports from Beirut.
3: The ancient port of Tyre is an important Roman site, conquered by Alexander the Great and key to a powerful maritime empire. On Sunday, an Israeli airstrike cracked some of the 2,000-year-old walls, damaged columns, and shifted ancient capitals in what is known as the Egyptian port. An antiquities official, Nader Saklawi, tells NPR. He says some of the damage was caused when metal parts of a generator went flying following a strike that destroyed a century-old heritage house. Israel says it is launching attacks on Hezbollah in Tyre on Lebanon's southern coast. It did not say what it was targeting in that strike Sunday. Jane Araf, NPR News, Beirut.
1: The Men's World Soccer Tournament is underway. It kicked off yesterday in Mexico City, where Mexico beat South Africa in the first group stage match. Steve Futterman reports from a watch party in Los Angeles.
4: It was a festive gathering. The fans, most dressed in the Mexican team colors of green, white, and red, cheered wildly when Mexico jumped in front 1-0. El Tri, as the Mexican team is called, ended up beating South Africa 2-0. One of those attending was Victor Torres. His parents were both born in Mexico.
5: Very happy, very happy. We're excited to be here, excited for the opening of the World Cup, and hopefully Mexico keeps going up.
4: Around 3.5 million people of Mexican descent live in Los Angeles County, and it's possible the Mexican team could play a match in L.A. as the World Cup progresses. For NPR News, I'm Steve Futterman in Los Angeles.
1: On Wall Street, the Dow was up 203 points, the Nasdaq down 78. This is NPR News in Washington. A federal judge has temporarily blocked the Justice Department's nearly $1.8 billion anti-weaponization fund, despite public assurances from administration officials that the program is not moving forward. The judges ordered the government to provide sworn statements within a week from the acting attorney general and the Treasury Secretary, confirming the fund will not proceed. The Food and Drug Administration is taking a step to respond to the current outbreak of the New World screwworm. The FDA has authorized the use of a generic flea medicine to treat screwworm cases in cats and dogs. NPR's Sydney Lupkin reports.
6: New World screwworms are flies that lay eggs in living mammals, usually cattle. If left untreated, screwworm maggots can cause secondary infections and other deadly damage. A U.S. screwworm outbreak began earlier this month with an infected calf in Texas. There are now 6 cases total, according to the Department of Agriculture. The USDA also confirmed the parasite in a dog in New Mexico on Monday. The FDA has authorized generic nitinpyrim tablets for emergency use in dogs, puppies, cats, and kittens. The tablets are available over the counter, but veterinarians may still need to physically remove remaining screwworm larvae. Although screwworms mostly affect livestock, in rare cases they can infest humans and pets. Sydney Lufkin, NPR News.
1: SpaceX began trading at $150 a share. That's around 11% over the $135 the company had named as its list price. It's now officially the largest IPO in history. This is NPR.
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2: Go check it out. Check it out. You know, there might be something for you there. You know, there's a lot of young people from all over you can meet. You know, it's got nothing to do with alcohol or drugs. It's a real sober thing. There's elders that come in and speak to young people. And there's a lot of songs that pick you up. There's a lot of songs that are kind of modern songs. They have English words in them. Here's where you start to understand from there on, you know, you start to understand your traditions and the old songs, you know. Come to these events and check it out, you know, I never know. I get something out of it. Hey.

Buck Wild. Before that was Kozad, Black Bear, Cricket Hill, Grey Horse, Heylushka, and Clayton Chief. And in the background is Cedar Tree, bringing us an Intertribal, taking us out of Monday's Morning Native Show. My playlist is online at tribalradio.org. And this morning's Native... I'm tongue-tied. This show will be archived on our website for up to 2 weeks. Oh, my goodness. All right, here is the rest of Cedar Tree with an Intertribal.

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Welcome to Native America Calling. I'm Sean Spruce. The Puyallup Tribe of Indians is the first indigenous group to partner with the FIFA World Cup as an official host city supporter in Seattle. They are one of many indigenous nations taking advantage of the world's largest sporting events happening in their traditional territories, promoting culture and their tribal histories to local attendees in the stands and millions more tuning in across the globe. We'll get details right after the news.

step of nature, you can't go wrong. Shower me, empower me with your pixie dust. I lay my chest down on this heart for trust. And she loves me forever, no matter where I roam. Pick up my shoes and relax, cause I know I'm home. This is my zone, my home on this biosphere. Any time of the year, skies are ugly. I'm here, she says, when the days get stormy. She'll sleep me in case when they try to ignore me. And I'm calling to you, your voice echoes a canyon. I release all my words with fearless abandon. Once again, the Zen, Sebastian, the Raven. And I'm craving her back for God and meditation. Breathe in, ah, and exhale the wind. Blows through my black rocks, this is where I begin. Once again, in the morning, with the corn pollen blessing. To live again in the middle, watching while she speaks.

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Love Spells, often compared to artists like Omar Apollo, Bubble Tea and Cigarettes, just to name a few. And their latest single is the May 2026 single Crutch, getting us into this hour in fantastic fashion. That's right, you guessed it. On your new favorite show, The Mainstream. Brett maybe ni gyaso on gwenyo diaskasta nitne oyat ni wagesa note guahe do odiwa de on gwenyo diaskasta ne hoskawa go hasaita yan twas. You can call me anything, just don't call me late for dinner. It's good to have you here. And if you're tuning in for the first time today, welcome to a newly reimagined Mainstream where we're invited, nay, dared, to reimagine what a mainstream music scene can look and sound like. As I get settled into the studio and looking at the playlist ahead, we'll be hearing from my dear citizen Potawatomi friend, Alexa Dawson, also the amazing fingerpicker Carrie Morin, and a new single from him. And while we're on the topic of new additions into the rotation, this one comes from the amazing Tank and the Bangas. I just can't get enough of them. And Nighttime is the third single from their The Last Balloon. It came out May 15th. Of course, I've been featuring Move, a track featuring Lucky Day, for some time now. And I'm excited about the full release of The Last Balloon. And without further ado, for your consideration and approval, featuring Austin Brown and David Shaw, it's a great new track on The Mainstream. Nighttime.

night, cruising through the French quarters. Leather jacket, my tag say Ralph Lauren. Rainy night, cruising through the French quarters. Leather jacket, my tag say Ralph Lauren.

Lolo Zuai's Lemon Squeeze, featuring Luz and the Yakuza on the mainstream. Before that, it was a collaboration between Yasmin Williams and Magro from the Acadia release. It was Nectar that was also sandwiched in that set, where we also heard Tank and the Bangas in their third single from their newest album, The Last Balloon. The single's Nighttime, and again, it features Austin Brown and David Shaw, and you know you're going to be hearing a lot more of that before too long. I'm Brett Mabee, and if you're just now joining, always get caught back up a number of different ways, including mainstreamradio.net. That's where you'll find not only the show archive, but information as to how to stay in touch or submit music. You can also check out more of my projects for the Turtle Island Tunes Full Moon Radio LLC, the parent company, of course, of the Mainstream with Brett Mabee, but also Gyno, which means music or song in Onondahwaq Gakwano, and it is a one-hour weekly Indigenous Spotlight show, and of course, it is also, at least for now, the home of the Full Moon Radio itself. As we get ready to get back into the block and looking ahead, one from Shelley Morningsong, and in the second half, I'll get ready to wind down things with my good friend Mimi O'Bonswin. And don't forget, I have yet another new tune to get into the rotation, and this one will give you some serious island vibes. It's from my good friend Carrie Morin. Now for this next song, there's a lot of anticipation building up around the debut release of the Womack Sisters' August Daptone Records album. So stay tuned for more details on that. They'll also be touring all summer on the Constellation Tour alongside label mates The Sacred Souls and La Lome. So be on the lookout for some exciting news and a live show. If you like those retro vibes, and I kind of think that might be part of the reason why you're here anyway, you're invited to turn it up with Chauffeur today on the Mainstream.

0: decided to hit the road one day. I wanted to follow the heartbeat of the land. I took to my iron horse, old war pony. Father Mahail put out his finger to point the way. But wait, was that his lips he was warning with?
1: In front of me like a shapeshifter and brought a coyote. The trickster himself said, take the road that leads to the edge of the world.

At the halfway point of the hour, allow me this quick opportunity to just throw this out there that if you're ever looking to submit music for consideration in the rotation, you can always check out the website for more details. 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I do prefer high-quality MP3. Just get them in. And like I've said before, there's a wide assortment of musical genres here, so there's a good chance you'll find a home on this ever-popular show. So again, it's good to have you here. I look forward to hearing from you soon. For your listening pleasure in the remainder of our time together is one from Alexa Dawson and Mimi Obonswan, two artists who look at gardening as being synonymous with the musical process, and I think it shows in their down-to-earth sounds. So stick around for them. Also, Jack Johnson and Lee Scratch Perry with a dub take on one of Johnson's earlier songs, as we'll be getting on our island groove with a new one from Carrie Morin as well. More details before too long. Right now, it's Tim Baker, a singer-songwriter who never actually meant to study creative writing. He originally planned to study piano, but a sudden case of tendonitis, prevented him from auditioning. But I love the kind of fluid thinking that has allowed him to hone his craft in such a way that it's uniquely Tim Baker. It's Light the Light. Here. Also, don't know, and J-Tide Kwasa Danetkaido, Nangan Wanisa Day. Sing along and have some fun today on the mainstream.

From an album of Mimeo Bonsoin's that saw her take a rather drastic turn in creative direction, whereas earlier than Fiddleheads and Ferns, she had a little bit more of a poppy sound. This album saw her coming down to earth with some great compositions that also include Grandmother Ship, the song that's winding down our time together on your new favorite show. Also in that set was Citizen Potawatomi singer-songwriter Alexa Dawson, Liv Wade, and Tim Baker, who got us into that set with Light the Light, an earlier addition into the mainstream rotation. Thank you for joining me today. I look forward to the next opportunity we can do just this. And as always, the more the merrier, so tell your friends and family there's a lot of fun happening on this newly reimagined mainstream with Brett Mabee. So as always, tell them, spread it near and far. If they're not in your local broadcast range, have them check it out at mainstreamradio.net. As for you, if you're tuned in on the AM/FM, always be sure to check your local listings. In this last set, we're going to hear Bikini Trill, Jack Johnson, and this one from my talented crow guitarist friend, Kerry Moran. He has shared the stage with some of the biggest legends in the music industry, including Jackson Browne, Bob Weir, Bonnie Raitt, and of course, he's a frequent collaborator with Boricua artist and Daska Wenge Yagongwe Purafe. So be on the lookout for more from them, I am sure, as well. And I think you're going to enjoy this one. Released May 15th, it's the lead single from his newest album, It's Peace That I Leave You With, on the mainstream.

It's enough to make me cry.

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This is KSUT Ignacio, KUTE Ignacio, KDNG Durango, KUUT Farmington, KUSW Flora Vista, and KPGS Pagosa Springs. 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

0: Hello, I'm James Reynolds. Welcome to BBC Conversations. With the World Cup now underway, this time we bring together football fans to share their experiences.
1: It's sort of like hela hela hela hela ala ka'as al'alam rayhin, which means like we are going to the World Cup. Mansourin, Mansourin, we're going to win, you know.
0: That's Rana in Jordan.

0: 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This is KSUT Ignacio, KUTE Ignacio, KDNG Durango, KUUT Farmington, KUSW Flora Vista, and KPGS Pagosa Springs. 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
2: And now if you look at me, I feel it within myself that I have value.
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2: 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But I want to tell anyone who's gone through that experience that it is possible to be well. You can be loved, valued, and what's most important is God is with you. He has never left you.
1: We'll also hear how their husbands and church leaders are becoming advocates.
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0: 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This is KSUT Ignacio, KUTE Ignacio, KDNG Durango, KUUT Farmington, KUSW Flora Vista, and KPGS Pagosa Springs. 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
1: At 10 hours GMT, welcome to the newsroom from the BBC World Service with Valerie Saunderson. As the US and Iran say they're edging towards a peace agreement, the US military says it's shot down Iranian drones in the Strait of Hormuz. In Lebanon, state media says Israel has carried out airstrikes on the south of the country after ordering the evacuation of 20 towns and villages there. We get more details from our correspondent in Jerusalem. And in the occupied West Bank, there's international condemnation of ongoing settler attacks against Palestinians.
2: There is a new mentality, the new settlers, who want to put a new outpost for themselves and want to occupy more land, want to kick the Palestinians out from this land.
1: Plus, at the Kennedy Center in Washington, crowds cheer as Donald Trump's name is taken down from the building's facade. On the newsroom after this.
3: BBC News with Moira Alderson. Lebanese state media say Israel has carried out airstrikes on the country's south shortly after the Israeli army ordered people to leave about 20 locations. They say three injured people have been pulled from rubble following a strike on the town of Maraka entire district. Iran says that peace in Lebanon must be part of any agreement with the US. Despite further hostilities, both Tehran and Washington are indicating they're close to an accord, as our international editor Jeremy Bowen in Beirut explains.
4: The Iranian foreign minister said it's all going to be done digitally and remotely. We'll see. They're not talking about a peace deal between Iran and the United States. They're talking about a memorandum.

0: Here, I got harassed yesterday. I'm getting harassed tomorrow. And men don't have to deal with that because public space is, in our unconscious mind, supposed to be a man's place. And I do think that, in that way, we can see that our society, I guess, prefers men or gives preferable treatment to men.
1: Thank you very much. I am afraid that is all the time we have for World Questions, Morocco, Young Women and Change. From my producer, Charlie Taylor, and me, a big thank you to this month's panel. Thanks also to all our wonderful questioners and all the contributors to our debate here at Les Étoiles de Jemaa El Fna in Marrakech. I'm Johnny Diamond. Thank you, as always, for listening.
2: 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Good morning. This is San Juan Sunrise. Going to start things off this morning with Red Tail Chasing Hawks from Windcatcher.

this lifetime to find something. We have come to find the eternal light, the light within. The light within has always been there, but now is the time for us to understand it and to see it in ourselves and in each other. We are here to walk a path of light and beauty. The light will shine the way. 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We are creating a new world of beauty and balance. 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Know this is the future we are creating for all. We can make a difference. We truly

Rising Appalachia, featuring Trevor Hall with Shed Your Grace. Cat Stevens ahead of that, Morning Has Broken, and indeed it has. Alexandra Whittingham before that with Caprico Arabe. Also heard from Douglas Bluefeather, the William Eaton Ensemble, Robert Tree Cody, and Red Tail Chasing Hawks. 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Let's continue with this one from Joy Harjo, Morning Song.

Yonder Mountain String Band concluding the first hour of music on San Juan Sunrise. That was In the Seam. Jonathan Brooke ahead of that with New Star. We also heard Adrian Legg, The One-Eyed Turk. Brand new from the Milk Carton Kids with Blinded and Smiling. Also heard in that set John McCune, Harry Manx, Atta Tomasco, and we started off with Joy Harjo with Morning Song. 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You're listening to San Juan Sunrise. Thanks for joining us this morning. As many of you are aware, we lost a dear friend to the region a couple of weeks ago. Well, actually just about 8 days ago, Katrina Blair, founder of Turtle Lake Refuge, passed away after a prolonged illness. And this one goes out to our dear friend, Katrina Blair.

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0: Music from Sting on San Juan Sunrise. Ahead of that, Ry Cooder and Ali Farka Touré. Also heard from Norah Jones, Randy Newman, Willie Nelson, Mary Gaucher, the Nitty Gritty Dirt Band with a nice cover of Amazing Grace, Alice DiMicelli with This Love, and started off with Bill Withers, Ain't No Sunshine.
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0: Weekend Edition coming your way at 8 a.m. this morning and also on Sunday mornings. 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Continuing on with the last set of music here on San Juan Sunrise with Jerry Garcia and Dave Grisman.

0: The Neville Brothers putting a wrap on today's San Juan Sunrise with Holy Spirit. Ahead of that, Richie Havens, his version of Will the Circle Be Unbroken. The Oscar Peterson Trio with some new jazz here at KSUT. That was Autumn Leaves. Also heard from Zakir Hussain and started off with Jerry Garcia and Dave Grisman. Been all around the world. 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
1: Hi, it's Nancy from the Durango Public Library, and this is Page One, just a little nibble of a new book from your library. In case you've forgotten about reading, this program gives you a tiny sample of one of the books in our collection. Here's page one of You Better Be Lightning. Acceptance speech after setting the world record in Goosebumps. I wasn't by any means a natural. Was not one of those wow hounds born jaw-dropped. I was tough in the husk. Went years untouched by rain, took shelter seriously, even and often especially in good weather. My tears like teenagers hiding under the hoods of my eyes. So committed they were to never falling for the joke of astonishment. When I was told there were seven wonders of the world, I trusted the math, believed I had seen none of them. Of course, beauty hunted me. It hunts everyone. But I outran it, hid in worry, regret, the promise of an afterlife or a week's end. Then one day, in a red velvet theater in New Orleans, I watched Maya Angelou walk on stage. 17 slow steps to the mic. She took a breath before speaking, and I could hear God being born in that breath. Every pore reached out like a hand pointing to the first unsinkable lotus in the bayou of the universe. I'd never heard anything like it. Searched the encyclopedia for the feeling's name when I got home. Goosebumps. Afterward, I thought, I can do this. Started training morning to night, crowbar swinging like a pendulum at the wall of my chest. Tore the caution tape off my life and let everything touch it. Allen Iverson on the television in his first season with the Sixers, crossover sharp as a V of sparrows flying through the paint like Michelangelo's brush. 333 goosebumps. My baby sister, sober for the first time in 13 years, calling to tell me she just noticed our mother's eyes are green. 505 goosebumps. One day my friend scored tickets to a Prince concert, tiny venue. I was right behind the sound booth. Prince's entire band that evening, women. At the end of the show, the sound person turned around and whispered, he didn't play one song on his set list the whole night. I live on stages. I know what it is to scratch a plan, but not the whole trip and still arrive at your destination 200 years before your time. 421 artists formerly known as Goosebumps. But that's just the fancy stuff. Some of them came from simple facts. It rains diamonds on Jupiter, 189 goosebumps. Blood donors in Sweden receive a thank you message when their blood is used, 301 Nordic goosebumps. One night in Ann Arbor, my friend, still undiagnosed, could not uncurl her fingers to strum her guitar, so she sang the chords instead. It was the first time in my life I'd seen pain become an instrument. 10 dozen goosebumps for each and every note plucked from the string section of her refusal to silence her dream. After that, nothing in the world was gray. Even the movie of my past was released in color. The oldest man in my hometown could not get to the door to listen to our carols, so we went inside and sang at his bedside instead. 24 boots on the front step catching snowflakes with their tongues. 776 goosebumps. At one point, everything started doing it. A sincere apology, 221 goosebumps. An enemy's love poem, 222 goosebumps. The moon rising over the continental divide. My girlfriend and I thought it was a car driving off a cliff, and suddenly nothing in the world was dying. You ever felt that? A split second when nothing in the world is dying? 888 goosebumps. And the next day I sharpened a tiny axe so I could split the seconds myself. Too much lives in a moment to not feed it to the fire in the heart. Slow. A Missoula treehouse filled with candlelight. 143 goosebumps. The octopus documentary. 54 goosebumps. Multiplied by 8. The biggest dog in the shelter hiding behind a teacup chihuahua and the woman who came to adopt a cat taking all three of them home. 1,012 goosebumps. There is no escaping the magic now. Beauty caught me and never let me go. And the thing about the world record is, if someone breaks it after me, and they will break it after me, I will love that so much that without even trying, I'll break it again. To read the other 115 pages of You Better Be Lightning by Andrea Gibson, come to the Durango Public Library. We're located at 1900 East 3rd Avenue. For our hours and other information, visit durangoco.gov. Andrea Gibson's poetry, One Long Goosebump.

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Again, we're doing inner tribals now, ladies and gentlemen, a full round. 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It's not hard. 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
1: Hey, ah, hey, oh, hey.
2: Junior Boys Traditional, come on into the arena and stand by, Teen Girls. Boy, it's sure good to see some people from home. I saw some young ladies from Tulsa. During the Tulsa Powwow, we had an awesome celebration, and here they are. Okay, Yellow Jacket. Yellow Jacket, give them a song, boys.

0: All right, how about putting your hands together, ladies and gentlemen? Oh, man, it sounds good.
1: This is a big arena.
0: Don't get in a hurry. Now we're calling our team, Gary Fantasy. 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

Hello, my name is Linda Grove DeWolf, and this week's Ute word is Mike Boon. That means, hello, my relatives. In a sentence, you might say to a large group of Ute people, Mike Boon. This week's Ute word is Mike Boon. That means, hello, my relatives.

0: Native Lens, a celebration of Indigenous film, June 13th through the 24th, 2026 at the Fort Lewis College. 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Maria's Literary Foundation presents author talk and book signing, Pearl E. Casillas, Red Woman, My Southern Ute Journey from Poverty to Wall Street. That's Thursday, June 18th, from 6 p.m. to 8 p.m. at the Southern Ute Cultural Center and Museum. Southern Ute Indian Tribal Council member and former tribal judge, first female chairperson of the Southern Ute Tribal Council, Pearl E. Casillas. Shiny Mountain Health and Wellness Breastfeeding and Parenting Class presents at the Ignacio Community Library. Lunch will be provided. Sign up as required for book distribution through email or phone. That's June 18th from 12 to 1 p.m. at the Ute Park. For more information, please contact Jean-Marie at 970-563-2163. Southern Ute Elder Services June Activity List. June 23rd, a scenic drive to Silverton. Van will depart to Elder Services at 9 a.m. Lunch will be provided. Please call the Elder Services at 970-563-2309 to have your name added to the activity list. Or if you have any questions, activities are subject to change due to inclement weather.
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0: 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She sang songs. Okay.

All right. By the sounds of it, it is about that time to get into the mix with me, Byron Phoenix. You're tuned in to Soul Deluxe. Nationally syndicated throughout the U.S., online, across the world,

tons of good music to share with you. Digging this new group by the name of Girl Unit. This track is called BACK. Got some Fortet, K-Tronada, Georgia Ann Woodrow. New stuff from Kindness. So let's get into it.

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1: Come on, B! Come on! Come on, B! Come on, B!
2: Cruise for me. Trouble ain't no place to be.
3: Come on, feet.
2: Do your thing. 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Come on, legs. Come on, run.
1: He'll do what he say you done.
3: Come on, knees.
2: Don't be mean. Come on, knees.
3: Cause that ain't the first red you ever seen.
2: Come on, feet. Do your thing.
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0: 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Even if I got my name on it, won't catch me now.
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0: Never put us in some cold-ass ground. Sure as dark, never been out this way. Anyway, I'm safe and sound, but we broke the Olympic 220. Cross country or something.
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1: 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Must have run all day.
0: Come on, Fate. 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
1: 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Come on, Fate.
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1: run. 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Come on, Fate.
0: Come on, run.

You're in the mix with Byron Phoenix.

Yeah, that's right. Soul Deluxe in your ear. In the background, it is Joe with Reg Bit. Before that, it was Tyler, the Creator, with I Think, coming off his new album. Before that, it was Lone. Lion was the name of that track. Really feeling this one. Haven't really played it out yet. And before that, it was Salim Remy with Cairo on that jazzy tip.

You can always tell Quasimodo's voice. Very distinct. And as I said, started things off with Girl Unit, B-A-C-K back. Soul Deluxe at RadioPhoenix.org. Producers, musicians, DJs want to submit music to me? Hit me up over there. Or Soul Deluxe on Instagram and Facebook. Big up to the labels, always sending me new stuff to share with y'all. We're gonna take a little break, getting things started. Don't go anywhere. Let's vibe out to this.

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Welcome back to Soul Deluxe. Starting things off a bit slower. Taking it down. And I get emails every once in a while from people listening, asking where I find my music and how I find it. The way I usually go about it is I search a website called Discogs, and it's pretty much like the Wikipedia of records and music and everything. So I look up labels, artists, and things like that, and browsing around on One-Handed Music, I found this track by Ahu. And we play a lot of one-handed music. Stuff like Bullion, Mo Colors, Fulgence. But that's kind of how I go about it. So let's get into this one. It's a very beautiful song. Enjoy.

Yeah, that's a king. Civilization without society. Power and wealth with nobility. Stability without stasis. Places and spaces. Civilization without society.

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Soul Deluxe.

always having a good time sharing music with you. And started things off with Ahu, and then went into Kid See Ghosts, and a new one by Plaid after that called Los. NKC on his drums. Then went into Frederico Abuele. And dropped a little Brazilian on you with Marcelo. And in the background is Magra Band. Thanks again for tuning in. If you have any questions, hit me up at souldeluxe@radiophoenix.org, souldeluxe Instagram and Facebook. And remember, Soul Deluxe is a production of Radio Phoenix and Native Voice One. 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Thanks again for tuning in.

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0: respect the song. When I compose a song, you have to tell me. If you're being asked to compose a song, do something special for that song, he told me. And I asked him, what do you mean by that? Go in a sweat. Go in a sweat before you make a song for that person, the one he wants you to make a song for him. That's what I do. When somebody asks me to make a song for him, I go in a sweat first. I have to ask the drum, the creator, to give me a song. It's like all of a sudden, it's like that all of a sudden that song comes up with nowhere. And maybe in my dreams. That's what I do when I compose a song, a special song.
1: Yeah.

Native Lens, a celebration of Indigenous film, June 13th through the 24th, 2026 at the Fort Lewis College. 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KSUT will celebrate its 50th anniversary with a series of events and concerts during the spring and summer month this year, including our 21st annual Party in the Park on Saturday, July 25th at Buckley Park in Durango. 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

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Raven Gunadukta and Shoshona Kish of the band Digging Roots are a dynamic husband and wife team. 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
1: When I approach a new project, I frequently start off by saying, my intention is to honor you. My intention is when we create a photograph, when we create an image together or a project, when you look at that image, I want you to feel good about yourself. I want you to feel like you're representing yourself and your family and your people in a good way. I'm very mindful of angles, of lighting, all these different nuances that go into creating an image really can change our perception of somebody. And so it just goes back to that honoring. And regardless of, you know, where I am, regardless of socioeconomic status, regardless of some of the tools that I have, there are times that I'm very fortunate to work with very expensive tools. And there are times that I don't have them and there's no budget for it. But that doesn't mean I can't lead with that intention of wanting to honor somebody. And I'm very careful with that. I'm very mindful of that.
0: 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I hope you enjoyed that clip into our new podcast. Check it out and let us know what you think. Before that, we heard music from Kaylee Jade with Years Ago off her EP Years Ago. Hey Cousin from Cheryl Bear. And we opened with Sunshine from Digging Roots. That's off their 2014 album For the Light. Now this is Brandon Solomon with Reservation Line.

From Kaylee Cardinal, that's The Devil is a Blue-Eyed Man. Before that, Brent Thomas Dibo with Crying Over You. Walk Away from Brandy Vezina. And Brandon Solomon with Reservation Line. We've got more music coming up. 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

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We'd love to hear your music, or if you're fans of an Indigenous artist out there, we'd love to hear it. Thanks for staying with us, or if you're just tuning in, welcome to the show. From Dayette, this is We're Still Here.

Music there from Coalition with Cry. Charlie Laurie with Go Wild. From the album Long Time Leaving, we heard The Slaughter from Krista Couture. And We're Still Here from Diet. Now this is Good Morning Helen with Beyond the Pines.

The hallucination. The human beings. The people. See the spiritual in the natural. Through sense and feeling. Everything is related. All the things of earth and in the sky have spirit. Everything is sacred. Confronted by the alien nation, the subjects and the citizens see the material religions through trauma and numb. Nothing is related. All the things of the earth and in the sky have energy to be exploited. Even themselves, mining their spirits into souls sold. Into nothing is sacred, not even their self. The Ally Nation, Alien Nation.

A Tribe Called Red featuring John Trudell, Lito Pimenta, and Tanya Tagak with Ally Nation, off the album We Are the Hallucination. Before that, Yippie from Cherokee Rose, and Beyond the Pines from Good Morning Helen. 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

0: But I went home. I walked home and I thought, I do not belong here. And what the hell happened in the 4th century? And what do I know? And I remember I walked back to the little flat where I was staying, and I just picked up a piece of paper. I lit a candle, and I just started writing. I wrote on the top of the page, what do I know? And I just started automatic writing, maybe 15, 20 minutes, and then I stopped. And I came out of this trance, and I looked at what I'd written for 3 pages, and it was all the names of birds. You know, and I thought, okay, I'll start there. So every class I taught in those 9 years, I started with birds. So we may not know what happened in the 4th century, but we know other things.
1: So you enter this space where your colleagues are essentially telling you, not just essentially, they're telling you you don't belong there.
0: Not all of them.
1: Right, not all of them, but you,
0: some of them.
1: You've got the vibe that maybe maybe you're not the right fit for a divinity school at an Ivy League institution in the Northeast. And yet...
0: And that view persisted among some, I should say.
1: You said that you learned things and you grew and that it was hard. What did you gain from that experience that stays with you? Are some of those gains because of the stress and the pain and the challenges that you faced? Is it because you found your place inside of this that was nurturing, maybe a little of both? What did you gain? What did you take away?
0: It's a really good question, Adam, and I am still trying to figure that out. Why did I stay?
1: 9 years.
0: I stayed because I needed to work. I stayed because I really loved the students. They are extraordinary. I loved being at a divinity school because you could teach anything. The dean, Dean David Hempton, when I first arrived, he invited me into his office. It was, you know, Persian carpets, hardwood, stained glass windows, just what you would imagine at a place like Harvard. He's Irish, and he survived the Troubles, was involved in them, and is a very

0: worth so much. Adam, I got married at 19. I had never been away from Utah for more than 3 months. And so in my 60s, it was this moment of really great excitement and discovery. What was hard about it was working within the belly of the beast of a bureaucracy that was terrifying.
1: So in the middle of your book, The Glorians, one of the big kind of narrative through lines is the story of something called the Divinity Tree. So tell us what the Divinity Tree is as a starting point.
0: It was there before the Divinity School. It's been there for hundreds of years. People would study under that tree, fell in love under that tree. That tree was the first being I met with an Emerson scholar who took me on a tour and introduced me to the red oak, you know.
1: And did this particular person say, this is our divinity tree?
0: They said, this tree has been here before the divinity school, you know. And yes, it was known as the divinity tree, the red oak. It was beloved. It was an interfaith space. Every single religious tradition honored that tree, knew that tree.
1: Okay, so the tree had been growing on the grounds of the divinity school for centuries. It's beloved by faculty and students. And then Harvard Divinity School receives a $60 million gift to overhaul one of the main buildings at the school. So Harvard lands big donations and designs a new green interfaith space. And when the school presents these new models and drawings to the campus community, students and teachers realize that there's something missing in the middle of this new design.
0: And the divinity tree is not in it. And students protest. It was led by an extraordinary woman, Mary Balkin, who identifies as a pagan and said, this is alive. This is a being that in our tradition we worship. And the Divinity School at Harvard is one of the few multi-religious spaces. It's not Christian. It's all religious traditions. And whether it was the Muslim students, the Christian students, the Buddhist students, pagans, Jewish, all traditions, many students and faculty stood up and said, where's the tree? And that created a spirited debate. It also created discussions among Black students and students of color saying, if you cared as much about marginalized people as you do about this tree, the world would be a better place. It was contentious on many levels.
1: And how long did these debates go on?
0: This was about 6 months, and then the decision was made that the tree would come down. There was a ceremony the night before the tree was killed, and arias were sung. Students took acorns and made communion wafers. Janet Gyatso, who's a distinguished Tibetan scholar, 5'2", stood before this immense tree looking upward with her hands pressed together and apologized on behalf of Harvard for the killing of the tree. It was so moving.
1: So a long ceremony, and then I love this part of the story. You come to sleep under the tree that night, the night before it's cut down. How did that happen?
0: I got locked out, which those of you who know me, you know, not surprised.
1: You lost your keys.
0: I lost my keys. My phone was dead. It was cold. It was 1:30 in the morning. I don't know where I was. I don't remember. No security, no key. I just thought, I'll sleep with the tree. You know, how cold can it be in 6 hours before they come? The cutting was going to begin at 7 a.m. So I was bundled up, you know, and I went and laid my head down on the roots of the divinity tree and had my hand on its trunk. And what I heard in my heart that were not my words, I know my vocabulary as the writer, was, I am fine. My absence will be my presence. And Adam, that proved to be true. That proved to be true. And I think one of the great lessons of the divinity tree to us, and it was so painful, it took 4.5 hours to destroy what it took 250 years to create.
1: So you were there the next morning as these workers start showing up with tools, cranes, you know, what did they bring to cut this tree down, and where were you?
0: There were many of us. That was one of the conditions that we could bear witness to a member of our community, to the death of the member of our community. There were cranes, there were chainsaws, chippers. It was a construction site and it was terrifying.

0: How far back did you all have to stay and how many
1: they
0: were there?
1: They had crime tape. We were standing behind crime tape.
0: Yellow caution tape?
1: Yeah. But it was like when there's a crime, they got that right. And we watched. And they started from the top, cut the crown. And I just will never forget someone in that cage, you know, of the expanding crane, put a noose around the top of the tree, cut it, and it just floated across that Gothic facade as its own tree. And then when it came down, the man who took the noose off and then cut branch by branch by branch and put it into the chipper, the smell, the sound, the fury of it, the violence of it. And that happened again and again and again and again until finally it was the trunk itself. And then the body of the tree that was not sent to the chipper was put in the back of a pickup truck. I remember the gentleman, he was tasked to take it to Maine for firewood. And in 30 minutes, it was gone. And there was a group of students out in that field, the Commons, given an introduction to the Divinity School. It was like nothing ever happened. And yet here was this stump. The roots were still there. The students were crushed. The tree was gone.
0: So this all happens before the pandemic. You leave Harvard Divinity School, you teach your classes remotely and by video, and then you go back to Harvard. The tree is gone, but there are people at the school who are still mourning the loss of this divinity tree. Life goes on, and then 6 years after the tree is cut down, you get a phone call. Where were you when you get this phone call?
1: I was in the Smith Science Center. I'd just come out of a meeting. And I just pushed the elevator to go back down. It was in Harvard Square. I was waiting for the elevator. Phone call. I picked up the phone. It was a man named John Monks. He said, "My name is John Monks, and I have the body of the divinity tree." And I fell to the ground and just sat cross-legged in between elevators.
0: Are you in disbelief because you were told that it was going to become firewood in
1: exactly.
0: Maine, right?
1: I said, "Excuse me." And he said, "Yeah, 6 years ago, I woke up and this body of the divinity tree was in my front yard." He said, "I knew there was a story here because on one of the huge pieces of the red oak, in green spray paint, it said, 'Good luck, humans. You're going to need it. Love the squirrels.'" And then there was a note taped onto that log and it said, "This is the divinity tree. Please make something beautiful from it."
0: And just tell us who John Monks is, because he received the divinity tree specifically because of what he does for a living.
1: He has made his living by accepting heirloom trees, trees that people have loved in neighborhoods, etc., that had to be cut. And then he turns them into beautiful pieces of art, a table, altars, benches, etc.
0: Through some kind of milling process.
1: Yeah, he developed this new saw that instead of cutting trees crossways, where you just have multiple stumps, he developed a huge saw that cuts trees vertically. And so you see the whole inside of the tree. And he said, "I want you to know I'm a normal person." And I burst out laughing and said, "Well, you're one of the few that I know." And he said, "And I want to tell you a story. I cut these pieces of the trunk."
0: Of the divinity tree.
1: Mm-hmm, into 13 slabs. And I realized I could sell them and I could make a lot of money. And we were having a show, and I had my crew move them all out onto the showroom floor. And the first one I helped take with my colleague. And as we were moving it into the showroom, I heard as clearly as you're hearing my voice now, "Take me back to the divinity school." And he said, I thought, "I'm going mad. I'm tired. I'm stressed." And I just said, "Hurry, get these in fast." And he said, "The last one I helped carry out as well." And I heard a scream, a plea, a call. I heard, "Please take me back home." And without thought, I had my crew bring all of the pieces back. And I did my research. I knew someone who went to the divinity school. And they gave me your name. And I want to bring the tree back.
0: So just describe at this point in the story. So you've got this guy who sells wood for a living, very fancy, exquisitely milled wood. He comes to you with this revelation that this tree wood is still here, but he has a price that he lays on the table in this conversation too, right? I gather.
1: He said, "I need $100,000. And this is not in the book, and I don't think the Divinity School even knows. But I just said, John, here's what you have to know. This is still a contentious subject at the Divi School. I don't have $100,000, but I have my word. And I give you my word, I will figure this out and we will bring the tree back.
0: So what did you do?
1: I said, I can write a check for $5,000 in 2 weeks.
0: Like a retainer?
1: Yeah. And I said, and this is my word, and I promise you we will figure this out. So I told Brooke, can we write a check, you know?
0: Your husband has been around you long enough to know that these kinds of things come up from time to time, I'm assuming.
1: Goes, Terry, why are you even asking me? You know, so I write John a check for $5,000, and I don't sleep. All I can do is think about, I mean, this is the one story I've never been able to write. And I've written about hard things, the death of my mother, my brother's death by suicide, the land. I could not write this story. And I'm still trying to figure out why did this matter so much. But it mattered on so many levels. The tree itself, a tree that Emerson knew, that Thoreau knew. This tree was every tree in every forest. And every person has a tree that they've loved that has been lost. And we feel so helpless. I just thought, we have to be able to do this for this divine tree. And we have a new dean. She is an incredible woman, the first Black woman dean.
0: At the Divinity School.
1: At the Divinity School. Claudine Gay has just been fired, the first Black president of Harvard. We're in the mess and nightmare of Gaza and Israel, October 7th. The Divinity School is at the heart of the protests and of the encampment. You can imagine.
0: There's a lot of flashpoints in the culture wars that are touching down in the Ivy Leagues at this time, and you're trying to bring a tree home that's controversial.
1: Like, I won't say the F word, you know, a tree. You know, we're supposed to care about a tree, and we're at war, and the university is at war, all of these things. So I go to pay tribute to our new dean. It's a ceremony. It's a greeting. And the interim president of Harvard comes. He doesn't say, welcome.
0: Claudine Gay's replacement.
1: Yes.
0: Right.
1: He doesn't say, welcome. He doesn't say, this is a historic moment in the Divinity School. He doesn't say, let us pause in this moment that we're in. He says, I was going to begin with a joke about the Divinity Tree, but I thought better of it. And everyone laughs. And I can't
0: partake of this.
1: I just walked out. And I realized, you know, I just had to be honest. And I called, a few days later, I called the donor who gave the $60 million.
0: To do the rebuild of the buildings that the Divinity Tree had to make room for.
1: And she's a wonderful person. And I just said, Susan, will you have tea with me? I have a story to share. And to her credit, she met with me. I told her the story I'm just telling you. And I said, would you come with me to Connecticut to see the body of the Divinity Tree?
0: Which is at this man's mill works.
1: Right. So we go. And we find his warehouse. I'm thinking it's going to be a sawdust heap. You know, she's dressed beautifully in white cashmere. I think this is a terrible idea. And we knock on the door.
0: Is it a warehouse?
1: It's what a warehouse, it? And I thought it would be in Vermont, you know, a heap of sawdust and lots of detritus, you know. It was in this very large warehouse in Connecticut. And we knock on the door. This man opens the door.
0: John Monks?
1: John Monks, 6'3", beautiful graying hair, such dignity and compassion. And he says, welcome. And we walk in, and it's like we've stepped inside the inside of a forest. And both Susan and I start weeping. John starts weeping. And we walk among these beloved trees, hundreds of these beautiful trees of every kind, from aspen to cottonwood to maple to birch to ash, everything you can imagine.
0: Vertically sliced.
1: And oak, vertically sliced. It's huge. It's tall. They're alive. They're towering figures.
0: So I'm imagining them as sort of, you're seeing the center of the tree, but you're seeing essentially the silhouette of each tree repeated
1: where
0: over
1: their
0: and
1: branches
0: over again.
1: Were, yes.
0: And are they displayed in the center of the room or leaning up against the wall?
1: It's aisle after aisle after aisle leaning against these large
0: support
1: beams.
0: Structures?
1: Yeah. just, I mean, we walk among these trees. It is a ghost forest, and you feel them. The only thing that was missing was birdsong, you know? And then he
0: said— And you were all weeping.
1: We were all weeping.
0: Even this guy who sees them every day.
1: Yeah, because I think he appreciated Susan being there, you know? And he had been carrying this burden for a long time.
0: What's the burden? Explain.
1: Of what to do. His business was at risk. His investors were furious, saying, you could make a whole lot of money. What's your problem? And he wasn't going to say, well, I heard the voice. Take me back home. So then John said, would you like to see the divinity tree? And we said yes. And Susan, I will never forget, she put her hand on the body of the divinity tree. She's an artist and didn't say anything until she said, we have to bring these back. What I can see is a round table that holds our hard histories, our difficult histories, that shows that both sides had a point. You could see, John showed us where the carpenter ants were making their designs. You could also see where it had 100 years left, maybe more.
0: And just to bring the subtext to the listeners here, that was some of the rhetoric that Harvard used when it was going to cut down the tree. They had these arborists who came out and said, the tree doesn't have long to live. And then other arborists that were with the students and the activists who were trying to save the tree said contradictory analysis about how long the tree had to live. So there was this debate about whether Harvard was telling the truth when it said, we have to cut down the tree because it doesn't have long to live. And what you found when you looked at the cross section was that both stories were true.
1: Both stories were true. And we can live with both, you know? And so Susan commissioned to have this beautiful round table made. And we were able, and I was able to raise some money for three benches that have the live edge that really told that story. And we brought the table back.
0: So it was made into a table.
1: Yes. And you see how huge it was.
0: How big is the table?
1: It fits in one room. You know, it's a huge table. And there's a river of grain that runs through it. And on one side, you see the design of the ants. On the other side, you see this healthy tree that had centuries left.
0: So the tree came home.
1: The tree came home. And it's the one place in the Harvard Divinity School that is always open. That door is never locked, in a true space where students could gather freely to have these difficult conversations.
0: You taught and wrote at Harvard Divinity School for 9 years. And as you said, you were a long way from home in many ways. You felt supported by some people in the Northeast at Harvard, and you felt like an outsider to others who worked there. What did you take away from Harvard and from the divinity tree that is crystallized in this book, The Glorians?
1: What I learned from Harvard is about power, a power that I'm not interested in and a power that I'm deeply interested in. And that is a spiritual power. And I saw the spiritual power and what it can do when attention is focused. I saw and felt and believe in the power of a tree. I honestly, and I've not said this publicly in this way, Adam, I believe the tree did demand that it come back. And John heard it. I believe that the tree said both views were living inside me. And Susan heard that. I believe in the students who said, we will bring the tree home because our lives depend on it. All these beings that we have disregarded or killed or destroyed their habitat, they are reaching out to us. And their sentience, their consciousness is aligned with ours in this moment, that even in this moment where it just seems so hopeless at times, where we're losing so much, especially in the West, that these Glorians in all their forms, small and large gods among us, are saying, pay attention because our lives and your lives are dependent upon it, and that we are in a reciprocal relationship of receiving one another's care. And to me, that's what Harvard taught me. I had to go away from home to find out, what are we capable of? And what are we hungry for? And where do we belong? And who are our allies? And do we have the courage to say yes and to say no and to say we can do this together? And that's what I'm coming home with, that there is something deeper than hope, and that is engagement, our very souls.
0: Terry Tempest Williams, thank you for joining us at KSUT, for bringing your words, your writing, your spirit, and welcome back to the West.
1: I love you, Adam, and I am so grateful for this conversation. This was real. Thank you.

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And stay with us for American Roots coming up at 4 with Nick Spitzer. 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Thanks for tuning in.

0: capital.
1: Checks and balances, accountability. It's about not being able to do something just because you think you're the most powerful person and you can defy the courts.
0: A federal judge ruled that adding Trump's name to the center was illegal and required congressional approval. Workers draped the facade in tarps early Saturday, which prevented the crowd from documenting the historic reversal. Brewer said she thought it was also an attempt to spare the president further humiliation. Frank Langford, NPR News, Washington.
2: This is NPR News in Washington. In Senegal, roughly 1 in 10 children are acutely malnourished. U.S. foreign aid helped get life-saving therapeutic food to those children. But as NPR's Jonathan Lambert reports, aid cuts are causing shortages.
3: Ready-to-use therapeutic food can bring a malnourished child back from the brink. Historically, families in Senegal had to go to a doctor to get this. But U.S. foreign aid helped equip community health workers to bring this product closer to kids. The Trump administration's massive cuts to foreign aid in 2025 have led to shortages that are still affecting families. Teneng Nom's malnourished nephew had been getting better through the program.
4: But there is a shortage, so sometimes they have no access to the product, so they just fall down ill again.
3: Health officials say that this kind of relapse is happening to children across the region as a result of the aid cuts. The State Department did not respond to questions about the shortages. Jonathan Lambert, NPR News.
2: After a weekend marking his birthday and the 250th anniversary of the nation, President Trump leaves for France in the coming week for the G7 Summit of Industrialized Nations. Following the meetings, including several expected one-on-one talks with individual leaders, French President Emmanuel Macron plans to host the president at a special dinner at the Palace of Versailles. His office says this is meant to celebrate the long history of Franco-American friendship. Trump leaves Washington after celebrating his 80th with a primetime mixed martial arts show on the White House lawn. I'm Louise Schiavone, NPR News, Washington.
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6: 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I'm Kenny B. You're listening to the Saturday Blend, and we've got just under an hour of music coming your way. Coming up at the bottom of the hour, it's the KSUT Community Calendar, and then stay with us for NPR's Tiny Desk Radio coming up at 3. 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

0: Kim Lenz and her Jaguars, finishing up that set with Saturday Jump. Here on the Saturday Blend, coming up next, it is the KSUT Community Calendar.
1: 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The Four Corners Poetry Festival is taking place at the Durango Public Library. That's until 6 o'clock today. It includes workshops and readings from poets across the Four Corners. It's a free event. The public is welcome, and the theme is A Place We Call Home. DurangoGov.org/library has details on that and all their other special events. And the Native Lend Symposium continues today and tomorrow with an event focused on career development and sustainability in the film industry within Colorado and the Four Corners region. The symposium welcomes film professionals and emerging media makers alike from throughout Indian country to attend industry-driven sessions, film screenings, networking opportunities, and hands-on workshops. Meals are provided. There is no cost to attend. NativeLens.org has registration and details. The Animas Museum presents a look at La Plata County 150 years ago. 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The Dancing Spirit Center for the Arts Fill Your Plate fundraiser is taking place today from 5 until 7. That's at the Foxfire Farms Winery in Ignacio. The evening will include live music from the Bowmaneers, dinner, and more. DSCAC.org has all the details. The San Juan Mountains Association is hosting a night sky session. That's at the Durango Nature Center, and that's tonight from 9 to 10:30. SJMA.org has more information. Construction is ongoing on the Animas River Trail to repave and widen the path from High School Footbridge toward the 29th Street put-in. And the City of Durango asked the public to plan for closures and detours, which will sometimes involve crossing roadways and traveling longer distances. This work is expected to continue into 2027. Construction updates and detour information will be available at engagedurangoco.gov. And that's a look at the KSUT Community Calendar.

0: I'm Ana Maria Ser. Next time on Tiny Desk Radio, we're celebrating Pride Month. Chapel Roan belts an ode to drag liberation. Mashru Leila brings music in the face of tragedy. Plus, Kacey Musgraves follows her own era. That's next time on Tiny Desk Radio from NPR Music.
1: 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That's coming up next at 3 o'clock, right after this final set on the Saturday Blend. 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

0: 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This is KSUT Ignacio, KUTE Ignacio, KDNG Durango, KUUT Farmington, KUSW Flora Vista, KPGS Pagosa Springs, and KZNM Toyoak. Coming up next, it is NPR's Tiny Desk Radio. That's followed by American Roots coming your way at 4.
1: It's Tiny Desk Radio from NPR Music. I'm Ana Maria Sayer. Today on the show, we're celebrating Pride Month. Chapel Roan transforms the desk into the Pink Pony Club. Lebanese band Mashru Leila plays a moving set of resistance. And Casey Musgrave stops by the Tiny Desk on a pivotal day for gay rights in America. 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
2: Live from NPR News in Washington, I'm Janine Herbst. Both the U.S. and Iran say the signing of a peace deal is imminent, but disagree on when it will happen. President Trump says it'll happen tomorrow, but a top Iranian official doesn't think it will be that soon, as NPR's Carrie Khan reports.
3: Trump posted that a deal to end fighting between the U.S. and Iran is, quote, scheduled to get signed on Sunday. And he added that the Strait of Hormuz, a key transport route for the world's oil and gas supply, will be, quote, open to all. Pakistani officials, who have been key mediators, said a deal was expected within 24 hours and would be signed electronically. But on Saturday, a spokesman for Iran's foreign ministry said a deal was coming, but, quote, we will have to wait and see about the exact date, adding it will not be Sunday. Neither side has provided details of an agreement. Other than Iran would open the strait, the U.S. would lift its blockade, and the current ceasefire would be extended for 60 days. Carrie Khan, NPR News, Tel Aviv.
2: President Trump's name's been removed from the facade of the John F. Kennedy Center for the Performing Arts in Washington after federal courts denied late-stage appeals. NPR's Gloria Veltman has more.
4: The Department of Justice filed a notice of compliance with the order to remove Trump's name on Saturday. The takedown occurred 2 weeks after a federal judge ruled the addition of Trump's name last December was illegal and required congressional approval. Mallory Miller is a co-founder of Hands Off the Arts. The activism group has spent months campaigning for the removal of Trump's name.
5: While this surely won't be the last time that Mr. Trump's overreach into our institutions is defeated, it was the first time that his name was taken off of something, and I'm so proud that Hands Off the Arts got to be a part of that.
4: The Kennedy Center did not immediately respond to NPR's request for comment. Chloe Veltman, NPR News.
2: Anthropic abruptly shut down its latest AI models after the Trump administration banned the use of those by foreign nationals. NPR's John Ruich reports.
6: According to a statement from Anthropic, the government's directive cited unspecified national security concerns. It ordered a suspension of access by foreign nationals to Anthropic's Fable 5 and Mythos 5 models. That includes foreigners inside and outside the U.S. and even foreigners working for Anthropic. The Mythos AI

It's Tiny Desk Radio from NPR Music. I'm Ana Maria Sayre. And this week on the show, we've got a Tiny Desk celebration of Pride Month. Coming up in a little bit, we'll have a moving set from the Lebanese band Mashru Leila. Plus, Kacey Musgraves came to the desk on a pivotal day for gay rights in America. But first, we're going to jump straight into an iconic performance by Chapel Roan from 2024. Here she is at the Tiny Desk with her anthem of queer liberation, Pink Pony Club.

0: That was Chapel Roan at the Tiny Desk with Pink Pony Club. It's the story about leaving a small town and finding belonging on stage at an LA drag club. It's really a sentiment that reflects Chapel Roan's own story. So Chapel's from a small town in southwest Missouri and began her career under her real name, Kaylee Rose. Here she is on NPR's Wait, Wait, Don't Tell Me in 2024, talking about her transformation into the persona we all know now.
1: You were performing under your own name and then you became Chapel Roan. And can you tell me why, like, who is Chapel and how is she different from that other person who I won't name?
2: I mean, Chapel is just the drag version of me, I would say.
1: Right.
2: She's quite outgoing and has no issue being loud and proud. It's quite exhausting, to be honest. So.
1: Really?
3: Who are we talking to right now? Like, who is... just so we know, who is it?
2: I'm going to say 60-40.
1: 60-40.
2: Okay,
1: 60-40.
3: Cool.
1: So, like, what has your hometown felt about Chapel now that you've gone pretty big? I mean, you're playing Coachella, you're opening for Olivia Rodrigo. This is...
2: My hometown. I was prepared to be run out of town because... I don't know. It's pretty wild what I'm bringing to the table, but it has brought out all these queer people and, like, people I've never met or seen and to come to my shows. And it's made me appreciate my hometown so much more and realize, like, oh my God, they were here this whole time. I just didn't know.
0: Let's jump back into Chapel Roan's Tiny Desk concert from that same year, 2024. Here she is with Pink.

That was Chapel Roan at the Tiny Desk with California, and before that we heard Picture You. That show was produced by Stephen Thompson. Neil Tivol was the audio engineer. Up next, the Lebanese band Mashru Leila with a performance that lifts up music in the face of tragedy. 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

0: 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From the estate of Joan B. Kroc, whose bequest serves as an enduring investment in the future of public radio and seeks to help NPR produce programming that meets the highest standards of public service in journalism and cultural expression. 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
1: It's Tiny Desk Radio from NPR Music. I'm Ana Maria Sayer. And we should warn listeners up front that this piece includes mentions of anti-gay violence and suicide. In a little bit, we're going to hear a performance from Casey Musgraves, who came to the Tiny Desk on the day that the Supreme Court legalized same-sex marriage in America. It was a day to celebrate, and that's what we're doing on today's episode, too, celebrating Pride Month. But we also want to make space to recognize the harder moments, one of which came right as the Lebanese band Mashru Leila performed at the Tiny Desk in 2016. The band arrived the morning after the mass shooting at the Pulse nightclub in Orlando. Mashru Leila's lead singer, Hamed Sino, is openly gay, and the band had faced threats and condemnation back home in Beirut. So they reworked their set list and began the show with a song with an eerie parallel to what had just happened in Orlando.
2: This song, Maghawir, is a song that we wrote about a shooting in a club in Lebanon a couple of years ago. We don't really have mass shootings in Lebanon because that's more of a phenomenon here, I think. But the song is about that shooting and its relationship to masculinity and the way gender plays in to really sort of venerate these things. After yesterday, we figured we'd change the set list for today because we felt like this was the only thing we could sort of do.

0: Thank you.
1: That was Mashru Leila performing Magawir at the Tiny Desk. And here to tell us more about the band is NPR's Anastasia Siulkas, who produced that Tiny Desk and has followed them for years. Hey, Anastasia.
2: Hey there, Anna.
1: Okay, so give us a little background. What's the story of Mashru Leila, and why did you want to bring them to the Tiny Desk back in 2016?
2: So, Anna, part of my own family background is from Egypt, and I follow music from North Africa and the Middle East pretty closely. And I just loved Mashru Leila, their aesthetics, their lyrics, all of it. And they were incredibly exciting culturally, because here was a band with an openly gay lead singer performing songs that dealt with corruption and inequality, but also joy and hope and love and courage. And I thought it was really important to bring their artistic voices to the desk.
1: So the band arrives just as this horrific shooting happens at the Pulse nightclub in Orlando, which is a gay club. Do you remember the kinds of conversations you were having with the band that morning?
2: Oh, of course. We were all absolutely stunned by the parallels between what the members of the band had already seen and experienced in the Middle East, and then just what had happened just the day before in Florida. And as Hamid Sino says at the beginning of that performance, this song, Magawir, is about another club shooting at this club in Lebanon. But more broadly, it's also about ideas of machismo and power dynamics and gender. And of course, they were grappling all of this. And as we'll talk about, this band was talking a lot and thinking a lot about really virulent homophobia that had been directed at them. So they called me that morning and said, hey, we feel like we have to start this set with Magawir. And I said, yes, of course, it is the only way.
1: So you've continued to report on their career over the years. What have they been up to since then?
2: Well, unfortunately, they disbanded in 2022. They'd faced a really intense backlash, especially in countries like Egypt and Jordan, where their performances had been banned. And in 2017, they were performing at a music festival in Cairo, and a young woman there named Sara Hegazi raised a pride flag at this concert. She was arrested and tortured for that. She later fled to asylum in Canada, but in 2020, she died by suicide. And her death severely affected the band. Haik Papazian, the band's violinist, wrote a very affecting op-ed after her death for the New York Times. And he wrote, quote, in a fairer Arab future, our history books will speak of the young Egyptian woman who raised a rainbow flag at a concert in Cairo. In a more resilient future, we will rebuild our home so that everyone in the region, from Beirut to Damascus, Amman to Cairo, Tunis to Riyadh, Jerusalem to Baghdad, can be who they are unabashedly and joyously. So there was that. And aside from this intense governmental repression, Hamid Sino said the band had received tens of thousands of hate messages online. And then a couple of years later in 2022, they disbanded. I have to say, I've continued to keep an eye on their individual careers. Just a couple of years ago, I profiled a solo performance by Sino, who now just goes by the name H. Sino, at the Metropolitan Museum of Art here in New York. Their drummer, Carl Gerges, is a well-known professional architect as well as being a musician. And the other founding members have pursued really interesting musical careers. For example, one of their musicians, Firas Abu Fakhr, just won BAFTA as a film score composer really recently.
1: Okay, so I would love to hear a little bit more of this performance, but we do first have to say to listeners, if you or someone you know may be considering suicide or is in crisis, call or text 988 to reach the Suicide and Crisis Lifeline. Okay, so let's hear more from this performance from 2016. Here's Mashru Leila at the Tiny Desk. This is Kalam.
3: Kalam.

last song that we're gonna do is called Gin, and it's about basically it takes from Joseph Campbell this idea that reading into archetypes across different cultures, mythology can actually sort of deconstruct the way mythology works. So it draws comparisons between Christian mythology and Dionysian mythology, but it's also just about getting like really messed up at a bar, which is a recurrent theme on this album. But

0: That was Mashru Leila at the Tiny Desk. What we just heard was Jin and Kalam. That show was produced by Nikki Walker and Anastasia Siulkas. Thanks, Anastasia.
1: Thanks so much for having me.
0: The audio engineer was Josh Robeson. Coming up next, Casey Musgraves. 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
1: It's Tiny Desk Radio from NPR Music. I'm Ana Maria Sayre. We're going to finish up our show today with a performance by Kacey Musgraves from the summer of 2015. So just a few hours earlier, down the street from our NPR offices, the Supreme Court had issued its opinion legalizing same-sex marriage across the United States. At the time, Musgraves had just released her second studio album and already had a reputation for bucking traditional values in her songwriting. And one of those early hits, Follow Your Arrow, seemed like the perfect song to celebrate the day.
2: But also, I just want to say that how great of a day is today. It really is. It is crazy. And if I keep talking about it, I'm going to get emotional. But my sister called me this morning ugly crying about the legalization of the gay marriage. And I just think it's insane. And so while we're here, if it's okay with y'all, I would love to do Follow Your Arrow. I think it's appropriate. Now that it's all legal, I don't have anything to sing about. But here we go anyway.

day

absolutely perfect vibes in the room. That was Casey Musgraves at the Tiny Desk with Follow Your Arrow. And we're going to jump straight back in to hear more from that show in 2015. Up next, this is High Time.

that was Kacey Musgraves at the Tiny Desk in 2015 with Pageant Material. She also played High Time, Family is Family, and Late to the Party. That show was produced by Bob Boylan and Morgan Walker. Neil Tivolt was the audio engineer. And that does it for our show today. Tiny Desk Radio is produced by Noah Caldwell and Walter Ray Watson. Lars Gottrich is the series editor. Neil Tivolt is our technical director. Saraya Mohammed is executive producer, and the executive director of NPR Music is Sonali Mehta. Our theme music was composed by Kaylin Ellis. I'm Anna Maria Sayre. Thanks for listening to Tiny Desk Radio.

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3: 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Blues, it's a universal solvent in music. With roots in the rural South, gone urbane, and finally global, there's blues and jazz, R&B, roots rock and soul, country, Cajun, zydeco, Latin, funk, hip-hop, rock, and pop. Even gospel has blue notes. Mahia Jackson loved Bessie Smith. Duke Ellington made his mood indigo. This hour, just a few styles inclusive of blues, remembering that the mystery and power of blues originates with people at the bottom, singing to pass the harsh workday or turning pain into joy on Saturday night, stomping the blues. Here are two encounters with blues. First, Lead Belly from Mooringsport, Louisiana, playing 12-string guitar, 1943, with Sonny Terry of Greensboro, Georgia, on mouth harp. It was a radio favorite then. And now, on American Roots.

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1: I'm Nick Spitzer with our program on a variety of blues styles and influences in other music. Bessie Smith was the empress of the blues, the best known of the classic blues women of the 1920s and 30s. Famed for songs that critiqued and intrigued men and women, often with comedic double entendres. Here's one with co-writer Clarence Williams on piano. I Need a Little Sugar in My Bowl on American Roots.

the sugar, oh sweet sugar, I've got the sugar blues.

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1: I'm Nick Spitzer, and this is American Roots Live from New Orleans Marigny Studios, down by the riverside, with guitarist and singer Little Freddie King. Let's get back to the blues with a parade strut that Freddie calls his blues second line. It's Walking with Freddie on American Roots.

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1: This is our country, our village. If we go, she says, we'll be left.
2: President Trump says an end to the war with Iran is near. We go to a Lebanese town in the aftermath of a